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0: All right, call number 20. Got something really special for you. Ed Sheeran, he's going to be at SoFi Stadium August 8th. I got a pair of tickets to get you and that good old concert fun friend in. Right now, call number 20, 842. Actually, no, I keep doing this wrong. Dead giveaway, though. When you hear, I keep doing this all wrong. When you hear two Ed Sheeran songs play back to back, I should let you know this is coming up this hour, okay? Give me a call. Call number 20. That'll be the number, 842-0931. Let me repeat myself. When you hear two Ed Sheeran songs play back to back, make sure you call number 20 so you can go to his show August 8th. I keep screwing this up. It's hits.
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0: Rock Hits 93.1. You're home for John Jay and Rich in the morning. I am your friend all week long for these Ed Sheeran tickets. Angel, you're call number 20, sweetheart.
1: Yes, I'm excited.
0: Big Ed Sheeran fan, talk to me.
1: Yes, me and my daughter, so she was like, I want to go, I'm excited.
0: You're about to make our whole summer. That's what
1: yeah,
0: it
1: she's
0: like.
1: Right here with me right now. We were in the car, we parked, and then I was like, you could go inside. She's like, no, I want to listen to you on the radio.
0: Oh, thank you. Air hugs to her. Hey, we got a pair of tickets for you and a daughter. Have a good old time with Ed Sheeran at his Loop Tour August 8th, coming up very, very soon. Hits 93.1, okay?
1: Yes, we're excited. Thank you.

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1: 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Hey, let me kick it to you right quick, man. 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Anybody done been through the same thing, I'm sure you feel the same way. 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
1: 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And the day I was in charge, we took the wrong train and ended up in Czechoslovakia.
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1: 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And we went to sleep, and we woke up in Prague. And we got up out of the train. I was like, get back on the train.
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2: Okay.
1: Why do we have to go by the clock? Oh, a day has gone by. 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
1: My boyfriend was like, "Are you okay?" 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I just burned myself with a bedazzler. 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
1: I have a picture that I can't stand because I'm so fat in it. 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My friend's mom sent it to me.
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2: John Jay, we're on.
3: Hey, it's John Jay and Rich. And I'm not in the studio with Peyton, Kyle, and Rich. I'm in a studio in San Diego. So if there's any technical issues, that's what's going on. So, like, we're live on the radio right now?
2: Yes, sir.
3: That's weird. I can't hear anything as far as, let me see, Kyle, can you say something?
4: Hi.
3: Okay, I can hear you guys normal. So here's why I'm in San Diego, by the way. So my kids are 23, 22, and 20. Dutch just turned 20 the other day, right? My wife still thinks that my kids are 5 years old. So she planned a vacation, the vacation we take every summer, to be in San Diego this time, right? You guys know every year at this time, we're in San Diego as a family. So she did that same thing. She booked the same place we always stay. It's a house. It's like a four-bedroom house. And guess what? All three of my kids have commitments. They all have jobs.
2: when you're leaving for vacation, you realize the rest of the crew isn't going?
3: Yeah, I knew that for a while. And then she's like, well, let's just go you and me. She's got her dad here, her friend, a bunch of friends here. So I was like, well, then I'm just going to work. So that's why I'm here. So I'm here. My kids are in Phoenix, and Blake's hanging out with her dad right now.
4: That's hilarious.
3: Yeah. And I'm like, and I don't want to tell her this, but like, I don't want to be here.
4: Oh. Sometimes, though, I feel like when you don't want to go somewhere or you don't want to be somewhere, those are like when the best memories are made.
5: Totally.
2: You would think.
3: Maybe, but so far this morning has been a disaster as far as my routine goes.
2: Oh, yeah. No. How are you cold plunging and doing all your things that you like to do in the morning, your rituals?
3: Well, I had to modify a lot of it. Only thing I did this morning was a hot tub. The place I'm staying in has one of those above ground hot tubs, you know, where you sit. It's like plastic, and it's like, you know, a place for your butt. You know what I'm talking about?
2: Like a normal hot tub?
3: An above ground hot tub, like the hot tub. When you go to a hotel, the hot tub's like normally in the ground.
5: Oh, yeah.
3: These are the kind that's plastic

0: and you, it's shaped. They have a place for your butt to sit.
1: Yeah,
2: yeah,
0: yeah. So I don't fit in those. So I was, like I'm in there with my body all weird.
3: What do you? What do you have? What do you have to do? You just have to kneel down in a hot tub. What do you have to do?
0: Stick my head underwater.
1: I know. Or like when you're sitting, do your knees pop up out of the water?
0: Yeah, exactly. And it's not, so I was like, forget that. I'm not going to go in there anymore. So, but I am close to the ocean, so I was going to go jump in the ocean and do a cold plunge. But
2: that's what I was thinking.
3: No, no.
2: Just
3: I mean,
2: go take a dip.
3: Do you know what the headlines are?
2: What?
3: That the shark population off the coast of California is like 7 times what it normally is.
2: The sharks don't want us.
1: It's not going to go in that deep. Are they like super shallow waters?
3: Yeah, because of El Nino, the water's super warm, so they keep on coming closer and closer to the shore to look for snacks. And John Jay's foot might look like a delicious snack to a shark. So
0: my
3: I would not.
2: I don't know. I really love sharks. Sharks are probably my favorite animal, and the sharks, they don't want nothing to do with this.
1: I don't know.
2: The sharks are more scared of us than we are scared
3: that
2: of them.
3: That is not
1: John
3: true
1: Jay
3: at all.
1: Did start his own foot OnlyFans account, and so some people might consider it a snack. And the sharks may also consider his feet.
2: You know what? That is true.
3: Here's what I heard, Peyton. Despite what you're saying, the news people are saying, sharks think anything shiny. So if you wear any jewelry, they think it's like maybe part of a fish. Okay. And they think limbs look like food, too. So they don't want anything to do with you thing sounds completely inaccurate from what I've heard.
2: Okay.

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0: day.
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3: Special edition of the John Jay and Rich Show. Because I'm in San Diego, and I almost don't have to even say that, right? I mean, it sounds perfect, right? You don't, or do you think people listening can tell, Rich, that something's weird, John? You know what I mean, or no?
4: Well, I think we always sound a little weird, so no, I don't think anybody's going to notice that.
3: You sound a little weird.
4: Yeah, you sound like you're in here to me.
3: Well, I know in a second here, because we haven't done Stacks and Hacks. We want to get to Stacks and Hacks, but we also, you know, got to pay your bills. But it, also, I think we need to get into Odyssey. You know, here's the thing, is I want to say it's taken over my feed, but now I'm kind of like, I see you, algorithm. I clicked on one freaking thing of Matt Damon, and now everything I get right. is freaking Odyssey.
4: During the the World Cup game, they were showing celebrities yesterday, and they flash on Matt Damon. The announcer says, oh, there's Brad Pitt.
5: I know. we were like, that's not Brad Pitt.
4: And then he said, no, I'm sorry, that's not Brad Pitt. That's Mark Damon.
6: Whoops. He flubbed it twice.
4: Yeah, he's like, oh, I'm sorry. Matt Damon.
5: Poor Matt.
3: Also, on my feed, I get a lot of Odyssey clips and the Troy clips with Brad Pitt.
6: Yeah.
3: Are you guys getting those? Is that a common thing, or is that just my feed?
5: I am not. But did you see the movie, Peyton?
6: I did. I saw it last night. Me and like a couple of my girlfriends went to go see it. I thought it was a really good movie. I really enjoyed Matt Damon. He played Odysseus. You had Anne Hathaway. She played Penelope. You had Tom Holland playing their son. Zendaya was Athena. It was really, really good. It was about 3 hours. I didn't feel like it felt like a 3-hour movie. It was very action-packed. It was very interesting. But I will say up until about an hour and a half into the movie, I didn't really understand what was going on. And I feel like I needed the subtitles because I felt like I couldn't really hear the dialogue. But I really enjoyed

0: the story. I cried like a baby at the end, and I really enjoyed it because you guys know how I'm in my book club. One of our books that we read earlier in the year, it was called The Song of Achilles. And so basically the Song of Achilles is about the Trojan War and how Odysseus left his wife and his son. And so the Odyssey is his journey back from the Trojan War. So I really enjoyed it because it was like continuing the story of a book that I like love and think about all the time.
1: Cool.
0: So I really enjoyed it. Highly recommend. It was
2: great.
0: So
2: let me ask you this though. So I haven't seen it and I haven't seen clips. So do they speak English or do they all have accents or something? Are they just talking like normal?
0: No.
2: Like is Matt Damon like, hey man, we gotta get in this horse.
0: Yeah, no.
2: Or is it like, we got to get in this horse?
0: No, they're talking normal, and there's a couple of times where like Tom Holland says dad and mom, and that kind of threw people off because this is like, I mean, goddesses and gods. You know what I mean? Like this is the.
3: So you're not that familiar.
0: It would be father and mother. And Tom Holland has said in a couple of interviews, he's like, I mean, I'm just talking. You know what I mean? He's like, yeah, that's historically probably correct, but we just said mom and dad.
2: Does he have an English accent? Like, is he normal Tom Holland?
0: He sounds like Tom Holland. But I will tell you, the whole time watching Tom Holland, I was like, he is so handsome. And also the fact that he's married to Zendaya, like, makes him even better looking.
2: Okay, wait. So does Anne Hathaway have an accent?
0: Yeah, a little bit. It's like
4: it's more a dialect.
0: Yeah, yeah. More than an accent. Yeah. It's like you can definitely tell there's a different cadence in their voice, but it's not like Anne Hathaway has an English accent.
2: What about you, Nick? What'd you think?
4: I, honest to God, think it's the best movie I've seen in probably 15 years.
3: Really?
4: Yeah.
2: Not 16. So what movie was it 16 years ago?
4: So 16 years ago was The Dark Knight, which is my...
2: Oh, wow.
4: Yeah.
3: So okay.
4: I actually don't know if that
3: you're in Chris Nolan land. So I was going to try to see it in the IMAX because there's the big thing, John, you're talking about how it's shot in IMAX and you should see it in IMAX because that's the way it's going to be the best. And there's only 25 theaters in the whole country that are worth seeing it on. One of them is right here. And it was sold out all weekend. So I'm going to go see it this week at some point. But it's so sold out at IMAX that they're doing like 3 a.m. showings.
0: You'll really enjoy the movie.
4: You need to see it on like the biggest screen possible. I mean, it feels huge. Like feels like an epic.
2: Well, I heard people are complaining because they are playing, I guess, in some theaters that aren't IMAX and it's pissing people off because it cuts off half the screen or something.
0: Yeah. I saw it in the Cine XL at the Harkins, which, I mean, you get the full effect too. I'm sure the IMAX is awesome. I saw a couple of people on TikTok that saw it in 4D and they were like, that was not a fun experience.
3: Oh, too much.
0: Because they're like being like shaked. Yeah, it was just like too much. But the storyline, once you kind of get what's going on, it's really good. What other movies has Christopher Nolan done?
3: A bunch. He did the Batman. He did Interstellar. He did
2: Oppenheimer.
3: Oppenheimer, yeah.
0: Huh. I'm gonna have to check out his other stuff.
2: I'm not the most educated guy in the world, and the Homer book is like really thick, so I'm staying away from that. But is Odysseus, is that where Odyssey comes from? Like, where does Odyssey, why don't they just call it Odysseus? Why is it called Odyssey?
0: Because it's like his journey.
4: Yeah, it's his journey.
2: What kind of name is Odysseus?
3: Sorry, go ahead.
2: No, just curious. Odysseus, like why Odyssey? Like why they call him? Is his name Odyssey?
0: I think it just flows better. I don't know. That's what he titled. That's what Odysseus titled the Odyssey. Like that's what he titled his journey as. And you get to see the Cyclops, which Nick, I felt like that Cyclops scene. That sound was probably one of the most haunting sounds I have ever heard in my entire life.
4: There are some really truly terrifying
0: moments. The siren scene.
4: Yeah.
0: Oh, yeah. So good. Yeah, I forgot. That movie was great. We should watch it again.
3: come see it in IMAX.
4: Kate, did you see, what did you think of Matt Damon?
0: I thought Matt Damon was great.
4: And he's stacked.
0: He's like one of those people where they were all shredded.
4: Why is this a person? Like, I don't have any of those characteristics. And he's like a great actor, great looking. He's funny.
0: And Robert Pattinson's character, he's like kind of the villain. And you like hate him. But he does so well. Like his, like Robert Pattinson and Matt Damon's chemistry is like unreal. It's really good. And I think Mia Goth is also in it.
4: Yeah, she was.
0: She played the servant to Anne Hathaway. It's really good.
4: I think these Chris Nolan films, they have like huge actors in like these minor roles. Like Tom Hardy was in it for like 3 lines.
0: Travis Scott is in the movie and he has like a couple lines in there and literally the whole theater like kind of chuckled
1: because it wasn't good
0: you just see Travis Scott and he's just like he's like pounding down like a stick and he's like demanding and commanding the room and you're just looking Huh?

0: he wearing grills?
1: No. No, but he does have like long dreads. But it's just funny to see someone like Travis Scott. Yeah, like it just was odd.
0: It's like seeing Ed Sheeran.
1: It's like seeing Ed Sheeran in Game of Thrones, exactly.
2: Like, what are you doing here? Stop it. Quit it.
0: Okay, real quick. Kyle, how's Hawk, the Will Ferrell thing?
3: The Hawk. He's a golfer. The greatest golfer in the world. It's funny. I don't know if I would say I love it, like I would watch it again, but I didn't want to stop watching it.
2: Did you watch the whole thing?
3: Yeah, I finished it.
2: I'm just on the first episode. I thought it was pretty good.
3: Yeah, there is some laugh out loud moments. Not as many as I probably would have hoped or expected with Will Ferrell, but like, it's a story. And I was the whole time, I'm like, is this like Adam Sandler's golf movies? Or is this its own thing?
1: Right. Is it giving Happy Gilmore?
3: It's giving a little Happy Gilmore. Like, honestly, there's some moments. Like, do you remember Happy Gilmore when he would have to find his happy place on the golf course? And he would, like, picture being with a car and the girl and the beer. Like, Will Ferrell does a similar thing. And I feel like that's so unnecessary.
2: Oh, the talking to the golf ball thing?
3: No, he literally visualizes himself with a guitar and a car. Like, it's exactly like the Happy Gilmore visualization. And I was kind of like, I feel like that's so unnecessary because it makes me feel like it's copying Happy Gilmore. But the storyline is totally different than Happy Gilmore.
0: I made up in my brain a whole beef between Will Ferrell and Adam Sandler.
3: I know, you told us that. And because you told us that, those moments brought me out of watching the show and starting to think, like, was this a nod at like, hey, yeah, we are kind of copying Happy Gilmore, but doing it in a different way? Or was that just, that's how they feel like golfers do?
0: Here's the thing, too.
3: I don't know.
0: Then again, I also thought, remember, I mean, Adam Sandler and Happy Gilmore isn't the first Saturday Night Live golf movie. There's Caddyshack.
2: Yep.
0: So those are all Saturday Night Live people.
3: But Caddyshack and Happy Gilmore, super totally different. Like, Happy Gilmore and The Hawk are both like, or at least Happy Gilmore 2, are like an older golfer coming back for the win.
2: Right. You know what it reminds me of? It reminds me of Talladega Nights. That's what it reminds me of, like, with golf. So, like, Will Ferrell, NASCAR driver. Will Ferrell, golf player. Like, trying to come back. So they felt the same-ish a little bit to me. But
0: What'd you think, Kyle, of Hot Ones?
3: I thought Hot Ones was pretty funny.
0: That's what I mean,
3: like,
0: remember?
3: Chuckles.
0: When I was telling you that, I'll go, you see these, because his face is burning off, you kind of see the real Will Ferrell a little bit, right?
3: Yeah.
0: And then when that guy didn't know, I thought it was funny, the co-host, who I don't know who that guy is, how he was like, when did you grow a mustache? And he's like, well, I did it for Anchorman. And then later, the guy's like, what's your favorite Will Ferrell movie? He's like, Anchorman.
3: And he's like, the one I grew the mustache for?
0: Yeah, it was weird. But anyway, so that's a good little recap. I'm still watching Little House on the Prairie. I think it's a good show. I got a couple episodes left.
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2: Time for Peyton and Kyle to break down everything trending. What do you guys got?
3: So before the World Cup, they had Fanatics Fest in New York City, and there were tons of huge celebrities there, including Justin Bieber and Tom Brady. Now, the two actually competed against each other in the celebrity sports competition. And to a lot of people's surprise, or maybe some people's not so much surprise, Justin Bieber actually beat Tom Brady with a score of 50 points. Tom Brady had 49. And they competed in like basketball, baseball, hockey challenges. And, you know, Bieber, he's pretty good at all of those. And so he beat the GOAT, Tom Brady. There was no football challenges as far as I know, but it was funny because afterwards they were all sitting down on like a panel, and it was like the announcer is welcoming him back, congratulating Justin Bieber. And then you hear Tom Brady kind of interrupt because even he doesn't believe that Justin Bieber just beat him.
4: Congratulations.
5: Thank you.
4: Number one on the leaderboard.
5: Competition. Thank you.
4: How do you feel
6: what
4: like you guys?
6: You not do? I want to know. Look, I'm a broadcaster. What are you not good at? Exactly.
5: I can't think of anything.
3: Justin Bieber cannot think of anything he's not good at.
7: Oh my gosh. He's so talented. So what a flex for him. I wonder if Tom Brady was like kind of in his feelings and that's why he slapped that guy.
2: Logan Paul.
3: I honestly kind of ignored it because I thought, oh my gosh, this is a setup for something Logan Paul's doing. It all seems so fake.
7: Well, Carl Anthony Towns was right there in the middle and trying to break it up. And I'm like, he is like the most out of place right here. Like, yeah. What is going on?
3: I can't with these people. I really can't.
2: By the way, let me tell you something. I agree with you that we're getting set up for something because I saw a headline yesterday of the Logan Paul slap from Tom Brady. And I was like, oh, wow, I wonder what happened. And then I saw Tom Brady acknowledge it with a tweet. And his tweet to me made me think, "There." I can't remember what the tweet was, but it was like, sorry, guys, could have gotten, I'll get him next time, nerd. And I was like, okay.
3: Yeah, I was like, I'm rolling my eyes at that one. That did not seem real whatsoever to me. What I did like, though, Shaquille O'Neal was also there, and he was doing an interview. And apparently the woman doing the interview was like, oh, so I heard Charles Barkley was invited to Taylor Swift and Travis Kelce's wedding. Did you get an invite?
8: No. Thanks, Taylor. Thanks, Travis.
9: Any well wishes or congratulatory?

0: wishes to the married couple.
1: May it last forever.
2: Oh, so even though he was snubbed dismissive. Or not really, right. I don't think it was dismissive. I think that's just Shaq being like, yeah, I guess I was invited, whatever. I hope you guys are happy.
3: For sure. And I mean, speaking of wedding bells, Matty Healy, he is also officially a married man 2 weeks after his ex, Taylor Swift. So he married a model and musician, Gabrielle, over the weekend in this like star-studded private ceremony. It was at Madonna's iconic former Hollywood Hills estate. And he looked nice in his little suit. He was surrounded by a ton of celebrities. Guests like Charlie XCX, but Matty Healy and his bandmates from 1975, they did like a surprise performance for everyone, and obviously the people there were loving that. They're family and friends of him, so congrats to him, I guess. I don't know how people feel about
4: Taylor
3: him.
4: Taylor had Zara Larsson, didn't she? Or Tate McRae at her
3: wedding? She had all of the people.
2: I know. I kind of feel like at that point, you acknowledge that you had something back in the day, and now you both are totally over
3: right.
2: it. Like, you both have 100% moved on right. and have started the next chapters
3: in
2: your
3: life.
2: I'm
3: sure he felt some kind of way, though. I know he did.
2: I bet they were like, dang it. Why was, like, because you know, Matty Healy planned his wedding in advance. Like, his people on the invitations, they knew the date.
3: Yes.
2: Nobody on Taylor Swift's wedding knew when she was getting married, right? You know what I mean? So it's kind of like.
4: Who do you think would have been at both weddings?
2: Nobody.
4: Yeah.
2: I don't think there's any overlappers.
3: There's any, like, yeah, I don't know if there is. Good question, Rich. I'd be curious to know that. Kim Kardashian, she is clearing the air after facing some massive backlash on social media. So following the heartbreaking death of her 91-year-old grandmother, MJ, Kris Jenner, she shared a post announcing MJ's passing. And shortly after, Kim Kardashian's Instagram also posted a photo dump of her family on a lake trip. Kendall and Khloe were there, and fans basically flooded her comments. They called her insensitive. And Kim, basically, she stepped in. She was like, no, this was a scheduled post, already scheduled weeks out in advance by my team. I promise you, I was by my family's side the entire time. And then she followed up with her own kind of tribute to MJ. She called her best friend, her gossip buddy, and her forever twin.
2: I kind of feel like people need to get over it. Like, just because you post something online, that doesn't mean it's happening that minute.
3: Right.
2: Like, I don't think Kim Kardashian gets done jet skiing with her kids and goes, I have to post this right away.
3: That's exactly it. And I felt like her explanation made complete
2: sense.
5: Here's the thing. She was in Coeur d'Alene, right? And I know exactly when she was there, because she's not going to post, here I am.
3: Right.
2: No.
5: And then everyone's going to find her.
2: Right.
5: Right, so she was it was 4th of July. It was right after 4th of July where she was there with her family. I actually thought when that happened, I was like, oh, that's probably a scheduled post.
3: Yeah.
5: And that's the bummer of scheduling your posts.
3: I mean, life happens.
5: Right.
2: So. Yeah, and she's probably like, I mean, think about it. Your grandma, this is someone who's like the pillar of their family. Like, they are all so incredibly close with MJ. She's dying. Like, the last thing you're thinking about is, oh, no, I think I have a scheduled post going out. Like, you're in the moment. You're saying goodbye to your grandma.
3: Right.
2: Mm-hmm. So I feel like you got to give her a little grace on that one for sure. So number one at the box office this weekend was The Odyssey. We talked about it. Peyton, you said you absolutely loved it. And as they were doing promotion for it, you got to see like all of the celebrities doing all the interviews. And Tom Holland did an interview with Matt Damon, and to where he admitted there's a movie he has never seen that shocks people. And it shocked Matt Damon.
6: I have actually never seen The Matrix.
7: Are you kidding me?
6: I don't know why I did it.
7: Me?
6: I know that I would love it. I just have never.
7: Are you kidding?
6: It is.
7: Oh, Mike, I'm so jealous you get to see that for the first time.
6: Yeah.
7: I wonder if it'll feel as groundbreaking to you because so much was subsequently based on it. It's extraordinary. It's a great movie.
2: I have never seen The Matrix.
3: Me either.
2: I'm with you, Tom Holland.
3: Why, is Matt Damon in it or something?
5: Use,
3: I thought that was the Keanu Reeves guy.
4: It is.
5: Fun to use extraordinary in a sentence for real.
2: I know. I was like, wow, extraordinary.
5: I can't think of anything extraordinary. I would say extraordinary. Well, that's extraordinary.

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4: Yeah, that is bizarre, and I guess I've never really realized how long this situation has been going on. 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So, I help do a lot of the social media for our John Jay and Rich Instagram page. So I have the John Jay and Rich page connected to all of the other accounts on my meta universe, right? So I like have the John Jay and Rich page, and I have my page, and I have mine and Kadeem's little Instagram page. I have all of these accounts. And when I like repost or share things on the John Jay and Rich Instagram story, that Instagram story goes to my Facebook story. Does that make sense?
5: Yeah, sure.
4: So what you're seeing on the John Jay and Rich Instagram story,

0: you are also seeing on my personal private Facebook page. Okay. Last week, we had a listener who had one of our new John Jay and Rich t-shirts, and she was posing in it, and she was doing a little foot photo shoot for the Unplugged Feet account. So I'm assuming, I didn't repost it, so it must have been you, John Jay. John Jay must have reposted this lady in her John Jay and Rich shirt with her feet, and that post got posted onto my private Facebook story, and my grandpa is the first viewer on every single one. So my poor grandpa is probably like, Pepe, like, what are you doing? Why do you have this lady's feet all up on Instagram story?
1: Did he ask you, did he say something to you about it?
0: He vaguely kind of mentioned it a little bit because my mom was just with him for the last week. He's like, he has cancer, so he's like going through all of his like medical stuff. And he brought it up to her, and she brought it up to me. And I was
2: so
0: like,
2: is he loving it? Is he?
0: I think he's indifferent. I think he's confused.
3: So the story with this woman, she's messaged me many, many times. So she bought our merch, and she's a woman. She lost like 160 pounds or something.
0: Good for her.
3: Yeah. And then so she's on the circuit of like talking to people about her magical weight loss and how she did it. And she did it like the healthy way. And then she had the skin removed, which I'm fascinated by. And then to pay for stuff, she became a foot model.
0: Like that's everyone is doing nowadays.
3: It's crazy. It's truly crazy. And so she was like, she bought a bunch of our merch. You know, I didn't know she bought our merch. And then she starts tagging Unplugged Feet and John Jay and Rich in her posts. So why wouldn't I repost the John Jay and Rich stuff? You know what I mean? Everybody else that posts sends a picture with John Jay and Rich merch, I repost. But she's like, I guess you would call her a professional foot model now. And she's wearing John. And then she like made mugs and she like made socks and stuff like that.
0: Socks with your face on them. How did you feel about that?
3: Well, I didn't really spend a lot of time. I just looked at it. Oh, that's neat. But I
1: that's
3: mean,
1: neat.
3: I'm glad. I think it's cool when people like embrace our show and our merch. But I don't know where it is anymore. Like I didn't share it on the Unplugged Foot thread, just on stories. You know what I mean?
0: Yeah. It's gone now, but my grandpa saw it, all of it.
3: Yeah.
1: The foot. Were they like risque? Crazy.
0: No.
3: No.
0: She's like
3: no.
0: In the car. Her feet are like up on like the steering wheel and she's just like.
1: So are you just embarrassed? Yeah. But it wasn't you. So what like.
0: It's just like, why are all of the things connected? I don't want that.
3: You have to go in because it's happened to me. Unplugged Feet is connected to John Jay Van Ness on Facebook. And I don't know, every once in a while, like resets. So I'll have like a million pictures of Kyle's feet on my Facebook. And I have all these messages from people going, hey, that's really nice. And they go, hey, what's that about? I'm like, oh, it's an Instagram thing. Enjoy.

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1: Bruno Mars. 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

0: as soon as I wake up.
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2: I was bringing this up off the air, and immediately Noah and Peyton jumped in as I was just briefly talking about it. And it's this. People online were sharing their favorite white people phrases. White people phrases. The odds are you've probably heard these bangers. Maybe you're guilty of saying them also. But as soon as I said that, Peyton, do you remember what you said?
0: I think I said rad.
2: You said rad. Noah, do you remember what you said?
3: Are you ready to rock and roll?
2: Those aren't on the list, but those are perfect. So if you have a white person phrase, call 877-937-1047. I'll try to say these in the biggest white person voice I know. Well, look what the cat dragged in. White people phrase. This next phrase I've heard Kyle say before. Jeez Louise.
4: Jeez Louise. You say that all the time.
5: She does it with a little Wisconsin lean in there.
2: These are the whitest phrases of all time. You know, you just can't waltz in here.
5: That's pretty good. Hey, you got the. You know what I hear a lot from the whites? Because I'm around a few of them. It's lickety split.
2: Lickety split's a good one. Not on here.
4: What about hold your horses?
5: Hold your horses is great.
2: That's good. That's so good. Oh, for crying out loud.
5: Yeah. Oh, sure.
2: Uh-huh. That's on here. Okay, this next one is hilarious. Oh, yeah, tough guy? My friend Greg said this one time to his little brother, and I think I was like in eighth grade, and I laughed so hard, and this is number five on the list. You're on thin ice, Buster.
4: Buster.
2: You're on thin ice, Buster. The next one, these are the whitest phrases people say. I know we've said it in here for fun. Get a load of this guy. The next one is hilarious. Newsflash, buddy.
0: Newsflash. I like that one.
2: And this is the number one whitest phrase of all time. Oh, yeah? You and what army?
5: There you go. Up there with your cruising for a bruising.
2: Yep. Yeah, that's it. Anyway, those are fun. If you got more you want to add to this, you can call us at 877-937-1047 or text us. Text JJR, whatever you think is the whitest phrase of all time. I'm pretty white, and I commonly say, I'm shaking in my boots. White people phrases. There's a bunch of texts on white people phrases. Here's a white people phrase. Cool beans.
5: Cool beans. Yes. Yep, that's up there.
2: Here's a white people phrase. What in tarnation? Holy mackerel. I say sometimes, what in Sam Hill? Anyway, yesterday I got an interesting text from Kyle, and I tried to help her as much as I could. And I wonder, as she tells this story, I wonder how we can interject with white phrases. Anyway, what happened to you yesterday?
4: So my tweenage daughter, she's 11 years old. She has been begging me to get her nails done. And finally, she just like asked me so many times that I was like, fine, we'll go. As we are leaving, we go to open the garage and it's like, and I'm like, what? The garage is not opening. And I press a button again. And it looks like the thing that's connected to the ceiling is going to break, like that metal rod that the thing goes up. It looks like it's about to break. And I was like, I don't think I should press this button anymore. So automatically, I go into my husband. He's basically a handyman. So Scott comes in, takes a look at it, and he pulls the red thingy. You know, there's that red string that in an emergency with your garage, you pull that down, and then you can just lift the garage up with your hand. So we pull that down, and he tries to lift the garage up. Nothing. And he's pretty strong. But I'm like, maybe I'll go over there. And both of us, both like I'm going to help him, right?
2: So
4: both
2: Louise. Of us are.
5: You're like, hold your horses. I'm coming to help.
4: And here I am thinking we got to go get our nails done. We're burning daylight.
2: Yeah. That's a good one.
4: So he's trying to figure it out. I go in. I'm like, well, I don't know if we can go get your nails done or whatever. And Scott's car is like in the separate garage. And so he goes, you could just borrow my car. He's like, but watch the rims. Because I've had a tendency to curb the wheels now and then. So we go and we sit down to get the nails done. And I get a text from him and he goes, looks like it's the torsion spring. I'm like, what does that even mean?
2: That's actually a version of a white people phrase. Like, it's just something that you don't understand.
4: Like, okay. What does that mean? He's like, well, basically, it's not something that I should try to fix on my own. We need to call someone.

0: on, right? Mm-hmm. And I remember John Jay and Rich do commercials for A1 Garage.
1: A1 right? From day one.
0: And so immediately, I text you guys, and John Jay, you're like, yeah, I'll text him. And I'm like, well, I'm hoping to get this fixed as soon as possible because my car is trapped in the garage.
2: wait, hold on a second. Hold on. Lorraine, you have a white people phrase? I want to know if it works with Kyle's story. What is it?
3: Okay. So the whitest phrase I can think of is when people say, sounds like a case of the Mondays.
0: If this had happened on Monday, that would 100%
2: sound like
0: be
2: a case of the Mondays.
0: Thanks,
2: Lorraine.
1: You could say that any day, because I mean, because it happens on a different day.
2: Okay. Go on.
0: So we get in touch with A1, and I'm like, dude, is there any way to get this garage open? And he was like, yeah, without that spring, the garage now actually weighs about 300 pounds.
2: Oh my God.
0: And if you try to lift it up, like you could put something in, like in the thing to make it stay up, like a screwdriver or a stick, but that will probably break because it's so heavy. So anyways, I drove Scott's car to work today because my car is still trapped in the garage, but A1 is coming this morning. And so I'm confident that they'll be able to get it working.
1: They'll be there lickety-split.
2: So you know what's interesting about the A1, Tommy Mello's the owner. And so when you sent that to us in the group chat, I was like, yeah, I saw it. I saw your text. And I was like, I can text him, but I feel like Rich has a better friendship with him, you know, I just kind of thought I was waiting for you to jump in. And you didn't jump in on the text. I was like, oh, I got to help Kyle. So I'll text him. I happen to know that he's on vacation. He's in Coeur d'Alene, Idaho. He happens to be with two of my other friends. They're all together. They spent 4th of July together. I introduced them. It's kind of interesting how they're all there without me.
0: He didn't want to go.
2: Yeah. So I text him. And I don't hear back from him for like an hour. And then Kyle's like, hello, what's going on? And I'm like, oh my God. So he gets immediately somehow, I mean, cause he's on vacation. So he probably doesn't have his phone and he gets back to my, it's so funny when you have to think about the person, what they're doing on, like, why aren't you responding to me? He could be on a boat. He could be sleeping. He could be in the movies.
0: Sure.
2: He could be whatever. Right. And then when I go on vacation, I try to put my phone away. So he does, it was almost exactly an hour. So he must've been doing something that just ended. And he texts me and he goes, hey, I'll connect you with so-and-so. And then I said, okay, so I sent them your number, Kyle. And then Kyle's like, hey, what's going on? And I thought they were going to call her. But then when I read the text, I thought maybe she's supposed to call them. But I went and got a massage. So I was gone for an hour. So I was like, and the whole time I was having this massage, I was stressed because I was like, her car is stuck. Should I have my ringer on my phone in case they're texting to connect Kyle? Long story short, it's handled.
1: Good.
2: And Tommy, enjoy your vacation. Thanks for helping us out.
0: Sorry to bug you in Idaho there.
1: You're going to have the nicest torsion spring coming your way, Kyle. From
0: I know, you guys. That's exactly what I wanted to buy this week.
2: By the way, speaking of Idaho,
1: they got the best.
2: I don't know if Idaho is becoming like the vacation destination for people in Arizona.
1: It sounds like it.
2: Because Pat Hickey's there. You know, A1 Garage is there. My buddy Jason Parks is there. My other buddy's there. And then my son Dutch is there. He's there working. He's working for 6 weeks there. My yoga teacher is there. And my yoga teacher posted a video of her jumping into the water in Coeur d'Alene. And I DM'd her. I said, oh, hey. I go, Dutch is there all summer. And she goes, I saw him hiking.
0: Of course. Dutch is such a social butterfly.
2: Wow. And Pat Hickey called me yesterday. And I'm walking into the garage and Pat calls me. I'm like, hey, what's up? He's like, hey, just to let you know, Saturday for Dutch's birthday, I'm taking Dutch and his four friends out. We're going to go skiing. We're going to go wakeboarding. We're going to go jet skiing. We're going to have a lot of fun.
1: That's killer.
2: I'm like, oh, okay. Dutch and his four friends?
4: That's awesome.
2: Way to go, Pat.
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3: Time for second date update. You meet somebody, you go on a date, you expect there to be a second date. It doesn't happen, so you come to us. That's what Nate's doing. Good morning, Nate.
4: Good morning.
3: What's your story?
4: I would really like to be told why I had one of the best first dates of my life, and I have just been ghosted about it. We were at dinner for almost 3 hours, and conversation never got awkward, to me, at least. She was gorgeous and funny, and honestly, felt like someone I'd known forever. She was laughing at all my stupid jokes, and we walked around afterwards, and I left thinking, you know, this could actually go somewhere. And I have not gotten any response since then. I gotten a laughing emoji. That's as far as I've gotten from her.
3: I'd like to hear one of your stupid jokes that she laughed at. Did she laugh at you like an honest, sincere laugh? Or she laughed at you like, oh man, I got to get out of here.
4: I thought it was honest, to be perfectly frank with you. I thought, you know, I mean, listen, if I'm a loser, then I'll happily accept it, but that's why I called you guys.
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2: I was off the grid for 4 days, right? I was camping and had no cell phone service, nothing. And it was a bunch of guys. And you know how when you're hanging out with people, you kind of start to like everybody there was wearing a certain thing. And I was kind of like jealous I didn't have a certain thing. And then I bought a certain thing, so I'm wearing it right now. Like I bought a vest.
3: Oh, a vest? No.
2: Yeah, I bought a vest.
1: So what kind of vest? Right. What does it look like?
2: Here, I'll show you.
1: Okay.
2: Let me see. Can you see me?
3: Oh, like
1: it looks
3: a
1: like
3: North
1: a
3: face.
1: Winter vest.
3: Yeah.
4: It looks like a
1: what
4: jacket.
1: What do you need that for? It's like a 120 degrees.
2: I was in the woods, Peyton. Can you see?
3: Yeah.
4: Oh, yeah, we
1: oh,
4: yeah.
1: see. Oh, it's like cut off. It's like black and blue.
4: It's like a puffer vest.
2: Yeah, it's a puffer vest.
3: Everyone was wearing that.
4: Okay.
2: Everyone. There were thinner versions of it, too, but I got so stressed out. It's hard to explain, but like they had a booth set up where they're selling merch, and I bought a bunch of merch, and then I was embarrassed, and I went and returned the merch the next day, and then I was like, let me get a vest, and I bought a hat, and the hat, the girl said the hat looked cool, so I kept the hat, but no, when I wear the hat, it looks a little too small. But anyway, so I'm camping, right? I'm in the Redwood Forest, like from the song. You know, the Redwood Forest.
1: Yeah.
2: So I'm in the Redwood Forest camping, no cell service whatsoever. Didn't know anything that was going on. And when I flew back, it was in the middle of the World Cup. And I saw some things. I saw at one point from a group chat with my friends that Spain won. But I missed Bieber. I missed everything that whatever was going on in the world. So I literally don't know anything going on. I'm wearing a vest and everything.
1: It's a really interesting choice, that vest.
3: Yeah, I wonder, was there somebody like super cool that wore that vest? Because
2: everybody.
3: Oh, yeah.
4: I do feel like I would get caught up in like a merch. You know, like,
2: you do.
4: There's a lot of merch that I've bought at concerts that I probably would have never bought anywhere else. But like,
2: every time
4: it's exciting.
2: I go to a concert, I buy merch and I never wear it. Yeah. I feel stupid at the time. It's like when you go on vacation, you buy something from there, and then you never wear it again. But I'm going to try to wear this vest a lot because I really like the. Everybody was there. Everybody there was wearing a vest. Almost everybody there wearing a vest. And by the way, when I say I'm camping with a bunch of guys, I can't say too much about where I was. I can't explain why I can't say too much where I was. But I was camping with 2,500 men.
3: Whoa!
2: All men.
1: Ooh!
2: Isn't
1: that
2: crazy?
1: Scary in a forest. 2,500 men. I'm terrified.
2: It was
4: why are you terrified? It sounds like a good, like...
1: No, like, I'd be scared.
4: A big, huge
1: you
4: mandate.
1: Just, no, you just never know. Well, you could, one it of was, you, among all of you guys, the likelihood of there would be a psychopath?
3: Oh, really? That's what you're worried about?
2: No, yeah. No. Outside of, like, you know, the birth of my kids and wedding and all the things you're supposed to say, this is probably four of the coolest days of my entire life.
1: Huh.
2: But I can never talk about it.
4: You can't say what you've done there?
2: No, Kyle, stop asking.
4: Did you sign an NDA?
2: No, and what's funny is a couple guys said, how are you going to talk about this on the air next week? And I said, I don't know if I can. They said, you sign an NDA? And I was like, no. And then the friend that invited

0: lied to me. He said, well, I signed some stuff. So I was like, I don't want to throw him under the bus.
1: Okay.
0: But it was incredible. And it, part of the deal is you have to wear a vest.
2: I don't think that was in the requirements.
1: Is there a particular brand of vest that is like the go-to?
0: Funny you say that. There were two brands there, and the one brand I like, gosh, if you tell me, Peter Millar.
2: Oh, okay. Peter Millar.
0: Wait. What did you say, Kyle?
2: North Face?
0: Yeah, that's the one I have.
3: Yeah.
0: Everyone has a Peter Millar, but the one I picked was a North Face. I was all bummed out after I bought it. I was like, man.
3: North Face is very popular. So.
0: I know, but all the guys had Peter Millar.
2: Yeah, I think Peter Millar is like a big golf brand. Scott likes that brand a lot.
4: It's like his pants.
3: Does Scott also have a vest?
2: He does, actually. He's got a few vests.
0: Well, maybe I'll take him with me next year.
2: He would fit right in with the vest.
1: If you're the type of guy that likes to wear a vest, you might like this event. Yeah. You can't know anything about.
0: I need more vests.

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1: I wanna be the first one on your mind when you wake up. 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
2: Good morning, Kendall.
3: Oh, hey, y'all.
2: What's up?
3: So I've had the biggest crush on this guy at work for months, and we finally started flirting. We were both in the supply closet, you know, like grabbing stuff, and he made this stupid joke that caught me completely off guard, and I laughed so hard, I farted.
4: And it wasn't...
3: I know, it wasn't just like a cute little like boop. It was like a full on, like somebody moved a chair across the floor, like, oh no, is there a brass instrument in the room? Like, fart. He pretended not to hear it, which somehow made it even worse. And I am currently seeking new employment, so if y'all have any leads.
5: Oh, that's not where I thought this was going. I thought this was going to be a kiss in the supply closet.
2: No, that's so embarrassing. I mean, think about that for one second.
3: You and me both.
2: The supply closet. I remember we were in that supply closet over there. Like, if somebody farted in there.
4: It's so enclosed.
2: But I mean, you just two people in a supply closet.
4: There's no question as to like where the noise came from.
2: Right. How did he handle it?
3: He literally just like ignored it. It was awful, and it was stinky.
2: You think he would have got out of there before that?
4: Yeah, I would just run.
5: And no lunch date anytime soon for you.
6: Poor thing.
2: She'd be like, oh, that's what a great way to break the wind. I mean, the ice. Wow. All right, that's a great story, Kendall. Thanks for sharing it with us.
4: Poor thing.
2: That's embarrassing.
5: It's a great story for everybody. Yeah. But

0: Kendall.
1: I know, but I mean, she's in good spirits about it. She's laughing about it.
0: Yeah, you know what? Let's say you guys end up getting married and this office romance blossoms. What a great story for your reception to tell people someday.
2: My first girlfriend, her name was Stephanie with an F. And I remember one time we were like doing that thing, like we were like, I don't know, I was like tickling her, like just something like, we're going to go late. You're late. What are you doing? And she ripped one. And I remember the way that she deflected it was like she got all red and she's like, did you hear something just happened? Did you hear that? Like if something happened in the other room, but it was her. And I was like, you fine. And she's like, no, I didn't. And we're not together.
3: Not because of that.
2: Probably because of that. Hi, Kendall. Thanks for calling in.
0: Yeah, your life's over.
2: 877-937-1047. Let's get into the something embarrassing that happened to you at work. B, are you there?
4: I am here.
2: What happened to your work that was embarrassing?
4: Oh, God. Okay, so you know how sometimes you can't sleep in the middle of the night and you doom scroll. And it was like 1:30 in the morning and I get on, like, obviously on Instagram doom scrolling. But my company's chat and the group chat pops up. And my CEO had sent this, like, really amazing motivational message about, like, crushing goals and all the things. And I accidentally sent the heart eye emojis into our company chat. And it was just, it was instead of doing the silence of notification, which is what I meant to do. And so it was really, I freaked out. I tried to remove it. And somehow, like, my big fingers called the CEO instead of removing the silence. Like, FaceTiming him on WhatsApp. I'm just like, no! And so then obviously I hung up immediately, but he answered fast enough to see my face. And so the next morning I walk into work praying he's like just gonna ignore me, you know. That I feel like that would be like the good thing to do because it was super awkward. But instead he goes, hey, everything okay last night? I was so embarrassed. I feel like I should switch jobs. I feel like finance isn't the place for me. I just don't know what to do.
0: How did you answer that when he asked, is everything okay last night? How do you deflect?
4: Oh, I was so awkward. I was like, like high pitch. I didn't even say words. I just did a
1: I think really that your pitch. CEO, I don't know, this is just me, I find that odd that he would answer the call like on the first ring. You know, I feel like he wanted to talk to
2: you. Might have had the phone in his hand.
1: Right, but like, I mean, I don't know. I would probably see my employee calling and being like, this is weird. I'm not going to answer this.
2: There's a fire at work.
3: Maybe he's got a thing for
1: you. That's what I would say.
3: He saw the heart eyes. You called. He was like, this is the moment. I've been waiting for this.
2: Well, let me tell you this. I have accidentally FaceTimed a friend by mistake and was mortified when he picked up. I can't imagine doing that to my boss.
3: I know.
2: I just can't imagine. My boss picked up. Oh, God, sorry. It was a butt. Oh, God. Oh, God. I'm so sorry. I was like that with my friend. Oh, God. I didn't mean to butt. Oh, God. Hey, what's up, man? Nothing. It was a mistake. I would never FaceTime you. Well, thank you for participating and sharing that story, B.
4: You're welcome.
2: 877-937-1047. Something embarrassing that happened at work. We want to hear from you. You know what my doctor said the other day? I was walking, you know, she's at my gym all the time. And somebody goes, I smell bacon. She was cooking bacon in the microwave and it smelled up the whole gym, which is an interesting smell to smell when you're exercising.
0: Yeah, right. Breakfast, you don't feel like that.
2: So hungry, right? It smelled so good at the gym. So she goes, well, at least it's not like I used to barbecue. She goes, I used to microwave fish in there. I was like, oh, God.
3: Gross.
2: I can't imagine. That would be embarrassing. I think if you're the person that microwave fish at work and the whole place sunk, I got to believe that's a terrible smell.
1: Yeah.
2: So we'll take any kind of work embarrassing story. 877-937-1047. It's John, Jay, and Rich.
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3: My name is Ed Sheeran. My job is to entertain you.

Battling your ground, karma's on your scent like a bounty hunter. 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Sweet like justice, karma is a queen. Karma takes all my friends to the summit. Karma is the guy on the screen.

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1: John Jay, we're on.
2: Hey, it's John Jay and Rich, and I'm not in the studio with Peyton, Kyle, and Rich. I'm in a studio in San Diego. So if there's any technical issues, that's what's going on. So, like, we're live on the radio right now?
1: Yes, sir.
2: That's weird. I can't hear anything. As far as, let me see, Kyle, can you say something?
3: Hi.
2: Okay, I can hear you guys normal.

0: Here's why I'm in San Diego, by the way. So my kids are 23, 22, and 20. Dutch just turned 20 the other day, right? My wife still thinks that my kids are 5 years old. So she planned a vacation, the vacation we take every summer, to be in San Diego this time, right? You guys know every year at this time, we're in San Diego as a family. So she did that same thing. She booked the same place we always stay. It's a house. It's like a four-bedroom house. And guess what? All three of my kids have commitments. They all have jobs.
1: when you're leaving for vacation, you realize the rest of the crew isn't going?
0: Yeah, I knew that for a while. And then she's like, well, let's just go you and me. She's got her dad here, her friend, a bunch of friends here. So I was like, well, then I'm just going to work. So that's why I'm here. So I'm here. My kids are in Phoenix. And Blake's hanging out with her dad right now.
2: That's hilarious.
0: Yeah. And I'm like, and I don't want to tell her this, but like, I don't want to be here.
2: Sometimes, though, I feel like when you don't want to go somewhere or you don't want to be somewhere, those are like when the best memories are made.
3: Totally.
1: You would think.
0: Maybe, but so far this morning has been a disaster as far as my routine goes.
1: Oh, yeah. No. How are you cold plunging and doing all your things that you like to do in the morning, your rituals?
0: Well, I had to modify a lot of it. The only thing I did this morning was a hot tub. The place I'm staying in has one of those above ground hot tubs, you know, where you sit. It's like a plastic and it's like, you know, a place for your butt. You know what I'm talking about?
1: Like a normal hot tub?
0: Like an above ground hot tub. Like the hot tub, when you go to a hotel, the hot tub's like normally in the ground.
3: Oh, yeah, yeah, yeah.
0: These are the kind that's plastic and it's shaped. They have a place for your butt to sit.
2: Yeah.
0: Yeah. So I don't fit in those. So I'm in there with my body all weird.
1: What do you have to do? You just have to kneel down in a hot tub? What do you have to do?
0: Stick my head underwater.
2: I know, like when you're sitting, do your knees pop up out of the water?
0: Yeah, exactly. And it's not, so I was like, forget that. I'm not going to go in there anymore. So, but I am close to the ocean, so I was going to go jump in the ocean and do a cold plunge. But
3: that's what I was thinking.
1: I mean,
3: go take a dip.
1: Do you know what the headlines are?
3: What?
1: That the shark population off the coast of California is like seven times what it normally is.
3: The sharks don't want us.
2: He's not going to go in that deep. Are they like in super shallow waters?
1: Yeah, because of El Nino, the water's super warm, so they keep on coming closer and closer to the shore to look for snacks. And John Jay's foot might look like a delicious snack to a shark.
3: Love sharks. Sharks are probably my favorite animal, and the sharks, they don't want nothing to do with this.
2: I don't know, Peyton.
3: The sharks are more scared of us than we are scared
1: that
3: of them.
1: That is not
2: John
1: true
2: Jay
1: at all.
2: Did start his own foot OnlyFans account, and so some people might consider it a snack. And the sharks may also consider his feet.
3: You know what? That is true.
1: Here's what I heard, Peyton. Despite what you're saying, the news people are saying, sharks think anything shiny. So if you wear any jewelry, they think it's like maybe part of a fish. Okay. And they think limbs look like food, too. So they don't want anything to do with you thing sounds completely inaccurate from what I've heard.
3: Okay.

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2: Let's go.
3: John Jay and Rich every morning. Hits 93.1.
4: Good morning.
5: Yes.
4: Hi, we're going to play a game.
5: Oh, yeah, I'm super excited.
4: All right, you're playing for Kalani tickets, and I think, is Nick the host of this game?
6: Yes, I'm here. I'm here. We're ready. We're playing Beat Shazam, guys. Okay. Since it's Kalani tickets, I have picked artists that go by one name. Could be a first name, could be a nickname. You have 7 seconds to guess what the song and the artist is of said song. You get both, you get 2 points. And we'll start off with John Jay.
7: Baby girl, let me see you do your dance, let me see you twirl. Shaking in the club with your homegirls. Take a pic for the ground.
4: Drake.
6: Drake, yes. The name of the song is...
4: Oh, God, what's that song? Baby Girl, it's a new album.
6: Are we looking for like Nokia Part 2? Nokia.
4: Oh, is that Nokia? Okay.
6: Yeah. All right, good job, John Jay. 1 point all the way in San Diego. Rich, you have a chance to get a bonus point though, because there's 2 artists with one name in this song.
8: Fun. Swing your body round and round. Pitbull. Oh, Kesha.
6: Yeah.
8: Tinder. Timber.
6: I do kind of wish it was Tender, but it is not Timber.
8: It's a song about steaks. Tender.
6: You do get 2 points, Rich, because you got both Pitbull and Kesha. We'll continue now with Peyton.
9: It started when we were younger. You were mine.
10: That's Usher.
6: Uh huh.
10: And Alicia Keys.
6: Uh huh.
10: My boo, but just Usher. Yeah.
6: You did say the name of the song, too, so you got 2 points.
10: Yay.
6: Way to go, Peyton. All right. Starting off the game hot today, guys. Kyle.
11: That would be Somber.
6: Uh-huh.
11: I think it's Back to You. Back to Friends.
6: Back to Friends. Yeah. Wow. Yeah. Just under the buzzer. Kyle with 2 points. Peyton with 2 points. Rich with 2 points. John Jay has 1. Raquel, it's your turn.

0: Been on a...
1: That's Eminem.
2: Yep. Uh-huh. Lose Yourself.
1: Yes. All right. I know Eminem.
2: Yeah, good job, Raquel. Okay, you're in second place right now, tied going into round two. We'll start off with John Jay.
3: Rihanna, Umbrella.
2: Rihanna, Umbrella, 3 points. John Jay taking a commanding lead in round two. Rich, who's this?
4: Beyonce. Texas Hold'em.
2: All right.
4: It's a good song.
2: Rich takes the lead now with 4 points. Peyton.
5: Oh, Adele. Someone Like You.
2: Wow. All right. Ooh.
6: So fast.
5: This is like such a good song.
1: Love that song.
5: I'm going to listen to that later.
2: I'll just play it right now.
5: The whole thing, please. Yeah, right. I think it's like a 4-minute song on repeat, a loop. I would appreciate it.
2: All right. Peyton ties Rich up with 4 points. Kyle.
6: That's Halsey. Yeah. Chad at Love.
2: Wow.
6: Halsey.
2: Good job. You mix up the letters in Halsey's name. What do you get?
6: What do you get?
5: Ashley.
2: Is
5: that Sorry. Her real name?
2: It's a real name.
5: Did she really mix it up like that?
2: Yeah, mix it up.
4: Clever.
2: Anyway, Noah calls her Malsy because she used to perform in malls.
6: Okay, oh, fun fact.
2: Yeah, you know what? I'm full of them today. All right, Raquel, I'm going to award you 10 points if you can get this.
7: Come pick up your clothes. I had them folded.
1: Oh, that's Kehlani.
2: Yeah, let's go. We'll just
1: and
2: take
1: it.
2: Wow. All right. Raquel's all kinds of folded. She's going to go see Kehlani.
6: Yay.
1: Yay. Oh, I'm so excited. I was having such a bad day this morning, and it just made it so much better.
6: Yay.
3: How are you having such a bad day? It's so early. It's like 7:30.
1: I know, but it's because me and my brother are fighting right now, and they didn't invite me to his birthday party last
2: what?
1: Night.
2: Oh, my.
4: Oh, my. Why?
6: Yeah.
4: Why because you're fighting? You didn't get the invite?
1: No, yeah, I know, and I thought that was kind of unfair, but I was telling my mom, I was like, they had it at Dave & Buster's, and I was like, it's a public place, like, I'm just gonna come, I wanna come love on my brother, you know, and they were just like, no, don't, like, he's just really mad at you right now, and it's just because he doesn't like my boyfriend, which is understandable, so.
3: Do you want to call your brother and tell him you got Kehlani tickets and you're not taking him?
1: No, I wish he was even awake. He probably has me blocked.
6: Oh.
2: Wow.
1: No, I know, but it's okay. I texted him and I was like, I still love you. You know, you're always going to be my brother, so. Aww,
3: but why doesn't he like your boyfriend?
1: It's some like jail stuff. Like jail I don't know. Like it's none of my business, you know? Like I don't do any of that stuff, but
3: do you mean jail, like jail, or gel, like hair gel?
1: Gel, like jail, like locked up jail.
3: Like who got locked up, your brother or your boyfriend?
1: My brother and my boyfriend were both locked up, so.
2: Oh.
1: I don't know. I think it's just really dumb. They just butt heads over, like, really stupid stuff sometimes, and it just kind of, like, hurt my feelings. And I was trying to go over there without my boyfriend, too, but he was just like, no, I don't want you here. And I was like, fine.
3: Were they in jail together?
1: Yeah.
3: Same time? They met each other?
1: Yeah.
3: Wow. Was he already your boyfriend?
1: This was over like, I've been with him for like almost 8 years. So, and my brother's been locked up for 10. He just recently got out. So I'm not really sure like what happened between them, but.
3: That's pretty wild. You get out of jail and you want to go to Dave & Buster's. That's cool. That
4: makes sense to me.
5: I mean, honestly, yeah. Valor.
4: That's where I'd want to go.
6: It's pretty fun.
1: I was just like texting my mom and I was like, I just really wanted to go, but they just didn't want me there. And I was like, it's whatever. Like, I'm just going to go to work.
3: All right. We're going to set you up with those Kehlani tickets, Raquel. Thanks for listening.
1: No, thank you so much.
3: Have a great day.
1: You too.
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3: John, Jay, and Rich. Amaya, good morning. What's up?
4: Hi. My best friend just got dumped about 2 weeks ago, and I swear somehow the breakup happened to all of us. Ever since, she's just turned in our entire friend group into her emotional support staff. We're expected to be available every single night, skip date night with our own boyfriends, stop posting.

0: saying like happy couple stuff, and apparently I'm quoting online.
1: Oh my God, hold on, you cut out. You said apparently, and I'm quoting, and you cut out.
0: Apparently, I'm quoting, move in silence, quote, online out of solidarity. So she doesn't have to, like, see anyone else thriving in their relationships. And I love her. I do. But at what point am I allowed to clock back out of somebody else's heartbreak? You know, like, I need to know how long am I required to be, like, emotionally drafted into my friend's breakup before I can respectfully return to my own life?
1: I'm going to be totally honest with everybody in here. I'm looking at you, Rich, Peyton, and Kyle. I have no idea what she's talking about.
2: Oh, can I summarize real quick?
1: Please summarize.
2: Okay, so her friend broke up, and her friend expects all of their friend group to not post anything online that is too cheerful, especially coupley, for a while, because she doesn't want to see any of that. No happy couple stuff. Everybody's on a happiness embargo online.
3: I kind of feel like that's her job to mute you if she doesn't want to see it. I do think it's your job as a friend to be there for her, just as a supportive friend. I do think it's a little, I don't know, ridiculous for her to ask you to stop living your life. But also, I think you should be there for her as long as she needs you to be there for her. In a, maybe just in a different way.
0: For her, but like, I have to be able to even my boyfriend's asking, like, why haven't you posted our date? You always post our date nights.
3: So what if, like, the next time you hang out with her, you just take her phone and, like, mute all your friend group?
4: Right. Right, because that could be a text. I mean, obviously, like, that breakup that she's going through, she's down bad right now to be able to come to her friends and say, hey, I need you guys here every single night. I need you available at all times. Don't post. Obviously, she's going through it. But I think you can probably have that conversation. I understand where you're coming from. I'm going to be here for you. I'm not going to be able to kind of stop living my life. I don't really want to do that either. But there is an option to mute us. Also, we're not going to try to rub it into your face, because I get that. When you're in a breakup and all your friends are in happy, healthy relationships, that can be really hard to get through.
1: It's actually a good time to detox social media. Just don't get on. Tell her to not get on.
4: It's actually a really good point, John Jay.
1: You don't want to see people being happy?
0: Yeah. She should not get on. It shouldn't be up to us to not post.
1: What a lame friend.
2: Yeah, she's going through it.
1: I would text her directly, happy people.
4: Why?
1: Because
4: I mean, she's going through it. Those heartbreaks can be brutal. Like, brutal.
2: You don't have to change your whole world to make her not see something she didn't want to see.
4: But you should still be there for her, always.
0: Yeah. Right, but her version of me being there for her is completely deleting my social life.
1: Well, thanks for calling in, Amaya.
0: Thank you.
1: It's John Jay and Rich.

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3: Special edition of the John Jay and Rich Show. Because I'm in San Diego, and I almost don't have to even say that, right? I mean, it sounds perfect, right? You don't, or do you think people listening can tell, Rich, that something's weird, John? Did you know what I mean, or no?
4: Well, I think we always sound a little weird, so no, I don't think anybody's going to notice that.
3: You sound a little weird.
4: Yeah, you sound like you're here to me.
3: Well, I know in a second here, because we haven't done Stacks and Hacks. We want to get to Stacks and Hacks, but we also, you know, got to pay your bills. But it, also, I think we need to get into Odyssey. You know, here's the thing, is I want to say it's taken over my feed, but now I'm kind of like, I see you, algorithm. I clicked on one freaking thing of Matt Damon, and now everything I get right. is freaking Odyssey.
4: During the World Cup game, they were showing celebrities yesterday, and they flash on Matt Damon. The announcer says, oh, there's Brad Pitt.
5: I know. We were like, that's not Brad Pitt.
4: And then he said, no, I'm sorry. That's not Brad Pitt. That's Mark Damon.
6: Whoops, he flubbed it twice.
4: Yeah, he's like, oh, I'm sorry. Matt Damon.
5: Poor Matt.
3: Also, on my feed, I get a lot of Odyssey clips and the Troy clips with Brad Pitt.
6: Yeah.
3: Are you guys getting those? Is that a common thing or is that just my feed?
5: I am not. But did you see the movie, Peyton?
6: I did. I saw it last night. Me and like a couple of my girlfriends went to go see it. I thought it was a really good movie. I really enjoyed Matt Damon. He played Odysseus. You had Anne Hathaway. She played Penelope. You had Tom Holland playing their son. Zendaya was Athena. It was really, really good. It was about 3 hours. I didn't feel like it felt like a 3-hour movie. It was very action-packed. It was very interesting. But I will say about... Up until about an hour and a half into the movie, I didn't really understand what was going on. And I feel like I needed the subtitles because I felt like I couldn't really hear the dialogue. But I really enjoyed the story. I cried like a baby at the end. And I really enjoyed it because you guys know how I'm in my book club. One of our books that we read earlier in the year, it was called The Song of Achilles. And so basically the Song of Achilles is about the Trojan War and how Odysseus left his wife and his son. And so the Odyssey is his journey back.

0: from the Trojan War. So I really enjoyed it because it was like continuing the story of a book that I like love and think about all the time.
1: Cool.
0: So I really enjoyed it. Highly recommend. It was
2: so
0: great.
2: Let me ask you this though. So I haven't seen it and I haven't seen clips. So do they speak English or do they all have accents or something? Are they just talking like normal?
0: No.
2: Like is Matt Damon like, hey man, we gotta get in this horse.
0: Yeah, no.
2: Or is it like, we got to get in this horse.
0: No, they're talking normal. And there's a couple of times where like Tom Holland says dad and mom. And that kind of threw people off because this is like, I mean, goddesses and gods. You know what I mean? Like this is the.
3: So you're not that familiar?
0: It would be father and mother. And Tom Holland has said in a couple of interviews, he's like, I mean, I'm just talking. You know what I mean? He's like, yeah, that's historically probably correct. But we just said mom and dad.
2: Does he have an English accent? Like, is he normal Tom Holland?
0: He sounds like Tom Holland. But I will tell you, the whole time watching Tom Holland, I was like, he is so handsome. And also the fact that he's married to Zendaya, like, makes him even better looking.
2: Okay, wait. So does Anne Hathaway have an accent?
0: Yeah, a little bit. It's
4: more a dialect.
0: Yeah, yeah, thank you. More than an accent. Yeah. It's like you can definitely tell there's a different cadence in their voice, but it's not like Anne Hathaway has an English accent.
2: What about you, Nick? What'd you think?
4: I, honest to God, think it's the best movie I've seen in probably 15 years.
3: Really?
4: Yeah.
2: So what movie was it 16 years ago?
4: So 16 years ago was The Dark Knight, which is my...
2: Oh, wow.
4: Yeah.
3: So okay.
4: I actually don't know if that
3: you're in Chris Nolan land. So I was going to try to see it in the IMAX because there's the big thing, John, you're talking about how it's shot in IMAX and you should see it in IMAX because that's the way it's going to be the best. And there's only 25 theaters in the whole country that are worth seeing it on. One of them is right here. And it was sold out all weekend. So I'm going to go see it this week at some point. But it's so sold out at IMAX that they're doing like 3 a.m. showings.
0: You'll really enjoy the movie.
4: You need to see it on like the biggest screen possible. I mean, it feels huge. Like it feels like an epic.
2: Well, I heard people are complaining because they are playing, I guess, in some theaters that aren't IMAX and it's pissing people off because it cuts off half the screen or something.
0: Yeah. I saw it in the Cine XL at the Harkins, which, I mean, you get the full effect too. I'm sure the IMAX is awesome. I saw a couple of people on TikTok that saw it in 4D and they were like, that was not a fun experience.
3: Oh, too much.
0: Because they're like being like shake. Yeah, it was just like too much. But the storyline, once you kind of get what's going on, it's really good. What other movies has Christopher Nolan done?
3: A bunch. He did Batman. He did Interstellar. He did
2: Oppenheimer.
3: Oppenheimer, yeah.
0: Huh. I'm gonna have to check out his other stuff.
2: I'm not the most educated guy in the world, and the Homer book is like really thick, so I'm staying away from that. But is Odysseus, is that where Odyssey comes from? Like, where does Odyssey, why don't they just call it Odysseus? Why is it called Odyssey?
0: Because it's like his journey.
4: Yeah, it's his journey.
2: What kind of name is Odysseus?
3: Sorry, go ahead.
2: No, I'm just curious. Like Odysseus, like why Odyssey? Like why do they call him? Is his name Odyssey?
0: I think it just flows better. I don't know. That's what he titled. That's what Odysseus titled the Odyssey. Like that's what he titled his journey as.
2: You get to see
0: the Cyclops, which Nick, I felt like that Cyclops scene. That sound was probably one of the most haunting sounds I have ever heard in my entire life.
4: There are some really truly terrifying
0: moments. The siren scene.
4: Yeah.
0: Oh, yeah. So good. Yeah, I forgot. That movie was great. We should watch it again.
3: come see it in the
4: Pates, did you see, what did you think of Matt Damon?
0: I thought Matt Damon was great.
4: And he's stacked.
0: He's like one of those people where they were all shredded.
4: Why is this a person? Like, I don't have any of those characteristics. And he's like a great actor, great looking. He's funny.
0: And Robert Pattinson's character, he's like kind of the villain. And you like hate him. But he does so well. Like his, like Robert Pattinson and Matt Damon's chemistry is like unreal. It's really good. And I think Mia Goth is also in it.
4: Yeah, she was.
0: She played the servant to Anne Hathaway. It's really good.
4: I think these Chris Nolan films, they have like huge actors in like these minor roles. Like Tom Hardy was in it for like 3 lines.
0: Travis Scott.
4: Travis
0: Scott is in the movie and he has like a couple lines in there and literally the whole theater like kind of chuckled.
1: Wait, because it wasn't good or is he like a funny character?
0: No, you just see Travis Scott and he's just like, he's like pounding down like a stick and he's like demanding and commanding the room.
2: Is he wearing grills?
0: No, but he does have like long dreads. But it's just funny to see someone like Travis Scott. Yeah, like it just was odd.
2: Like it's like seeing Ed Sheeran.
0: It's like seeing Ed Sheeran in Game of Thrones, exactly.
3: Like, what are you doing here? Stop it. Quit it.
2: Okay, real quick. Kyle, how's Hawk? The

0: Will Ferrell thing.
1: The Hawk. He's a golfer. The greatest golfer in the world. It's funny. I don't know if I would say I love it, like I would watch it again, but I didn't want to stop watching it.
2: Did you watch the whole thing?
1: Yeah, I finished it.
2: I'm just on the first episode. I thought it was pretty good.
1: Yeah, there is some laugh out loud moments. Not as many as I probably would have hoped or expected with Will Ferrell, but like, it's a story. And I was the whole time, I'm like, is this like Adam Sandler's golf movies? Or is this its own thing?
3: Right, is it giving Happy Gilmore?
1: It's giving a little Happy Gilmore. Like, honestly, there's some moments. Like, do you remember Happy Gilmore when he would have to find his happy place on the golf course? And yeah. He would, like, picture being with a car and the girl and the beer. Like, Will Ferrell does a similar thing. And I feel like that's so unnecessary.
2: Oh, the talking to the golf ball thing?
1: And it, no, he literally visualizes himself with a guitar and a car, like it's exactly like the Happy Gilmore visualization. And I was kind of like, I feel like that's so unnecessary because it makes me feel like it's copying Happy Gilmore, but the storyline is totally different than Happy Gilmore.
0: I made up in my brain a whole beef between Will Ferrell and Adam Sandler.
1: I know, you told us that. And because you told us that, those moments brought me out of watching the show and starting to think, like, was this a nod at, like, hey, yeah, we are kind of copying Happy Gilmore, but doing it in a different way? Or was that just, that's how they feel like golfers do?
0: Too,
1: I don't know.
0: Then again, I also thought, remember, I mean, Adam Sandler and Happy Gilmore isn't the first Saturday Night Live golf movie. There's Caddyshack.
2: Yep.
0: So those are all Saturday Night Live people.
1: But Caddyshack and Happy Gilmore, super totally different. Like, Happy Gilmore and The Hawk are both like, or at least Happy Gilmore 2, are like an older golfer coming back for the win.
2: Right. You know what it reminds me of? It reminds me of Talladega Nights. That's what it reminds me of, like, with golf. So, like, Will Ferrell, NASCAR driver. Will Ferrell, golf player. Like, trying to come back. So they felt the same-ish a little bit to me. But
0: What'd you think, Kyle, of Hot Ones?
1: I thought Hot Ones was pretty funny. It wasn't like, ha, ha, ha. That's what I mean, like,
0: remember?
1: Chuckles.
0: When I was telling you that, I'll go, because his face is burning off, you kind of see the real Will Ferrell a little bit, right?
1: Yeah.
0: And then when that guy didn't know, I thought it was funny, the co-host, who I don't know who that guy is, how he was like, when did you grow a mustache? And he's like, well, I did it for Anchorman. And then later, the guy's like, what's your favorite Will Ferrell movie? He's like, Anchorman.
1: And he's like, the one I grew the mustache for?
0: Yeah, it was weird. But anyway, so that's a good little recap. I'm still watching Little House on the Prairie. I think it's a good show. I got a couple episodes left.
4: The burrito is fire.
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0: you have to say, thank God. In order for you to make it stop, you have to say, amen. The man jumps on the horse and says, thank God, and the horse shoots off like a bullet. He goes faster and faster, and he's enjoying himself immensely, but then he realizes that there's a cliff coming up ahead. He can't remember the phrase to make it stop, and the cliff is coming up closer, and he thinks he's going to die, and suddenly he remembers the phrase, amen, amen. And the horse screeches to a stop. He looks to the sky, and he says, thank God.
1: And then the horse goes,
2: that is a funny joke.
3: That
2: is.
3: That should get a second date. That was funny.
2: That is a funny joke. That is good.
4: Oh, right. So stupid.
5: Why would she not go out with him?
2: And your delivery was great. That was good.
5: Gotta be something else.
2: I never heard that joke before. All right, so she blows you off. You don't know why. You thought it was great. So what's her name? We'll get her on the phone.
0: Taylor.
2: All right. Can you hang for a second? We'll get Taylor on the phone, all right?
0: Yeah.
2: We're going to find out why she's blowing off this comic genius. All right. Second date update continues next with John Jay and Rich.

0: Hello?
1: Hi, is this Taylor?
0: Yeah, hi.
1: Hi, my name is Peyton. I'm with John Jay and Rich, and we just wanted to talk to you about a few things this morning if you're free.
0: Okay.
2: So we got a call from a guy, great personality. He went on a date with this fantastic woman. He said he had a great date, 3-hour date. And now she's blowing him off. He doesn't know why. Here's the deal. He came to us because you're that woman. We told him we would call you and get your version of the story, because the way he told it seemed like you guys were meant for each other.

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2: Peyton, let's get into the situation with your grandpa.
3: Yeah, that is bizarre, and I guess I've never really realized how long this situation has been going on. So, on like the meta universe, right? 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So, I help do a lot of the social media for our John Jay and Rich Instagram page. So, I have the John Jay and Rich page connected to all of the other accounts on my meta universe, right? So I like have the John Jay and Rich page, and I have my page, and I have mine and Kadeem's little Instagram page. I have all of these accounts. And when I like repost or share things on the John Jay and Rich Instagram story, that Instagram story goes to my Facebook story. Does that make sense?
4: Yeah, sure.
3: So what you're seeing on the John Jay and Rich Instagram story, you are also seeing on my personal private Facebook page. Okay. Last week, we had a listener who had one of our new John Jay and Rich t-shirts, and she was posing in it, and she was doing a little foot photo shoot for the Unfug Feet account. So I'm assuming, I didn't repost it, so it must have been you, John Jay. John Jay must have reposted this lady in her John Jay and Rich shirt with her feet, and that post got posted onto my private Facebook story, and my grandpa is the first viewer on every single one. So my poor grandpa is probably like, Pepe, like, what are you doing? Why do you have this lady's feet all up on your Instagram story?
5: Did he ask you, did he say something to you about it?
3: He vaguely kind of mentioned it a little bit because my mom was just with him for the last week. He's like, he has cancer, so he's like going through all of his like medical stuff. And he brought it up to her, and she brought it up to me. And I was
4: so
3: like,
4: what's, is he loving it? Is he?
3: I think he's indifferent. I think he's confused.
2: So the story with this woman, she's messaged me many, many times. So she bought our merch, and she's a woman. She lost like 160 pounds or something.
3: Good for her.
2: Yeah. And then so she's on the circuit of like talking to people about her magical weight loss and how she did it. She did it like the healthy way. And then she had the skin removed, which I'm fascinated by. And then to pay for stuff, she became a foot model.
3: Like that's everyone what, is doing nowadays.
2: It's crazy. It's truly crazy. And so she was like, she bought a bunch of our merch. You know, I didn't know she bought our merch. And then she starts tagging Unfug Feet and John Jay and Rich in her posts. So why wouldn't I repost the John Jay and Rich stuff? You know what I mean? Everybody else that posts sends a picture with John Jay and Rich merch. I repost. But she's like, I guess you would call her a professional foot model now. And she's wearing John. And then she like made mugs and she like made socks and stuff like that.
3: Socks with your face on them. How did you feel about that?
2: Well, I didn't really spend a lot of time. I just looked at it. And go, oh, that's neat. But I
5: that's
2: mean,
5: neat.
2: I'm glad. I think it's cool when people like embrace our show and our merch. But I don't know where it is anymore. Like it's not. I didn't share it on the Unfug Foot thread. Just on stories. You know what I mean?
3: Yeah, it's gone now. But my grandpa saw it, all of it.
2: Yeah.
5: The foot. Were they like risque?
3: No. She's like
2: no.
3: In the car. Her feet are like up on like the steering wheel, and she's just like.
5: So are you just embarrassed? Yeah. But it wasn't you. So what? Like.
3: It's just like, why are all of the things connected? I don't want that.
2: You have to go into

because it's happened to me. Unfug Feet is connected to John J. Van Ness on Facebook. And I don't know, every once in a while, like, resets. So I'll have like a million pictures of Kyle's feet on my Facebook. And I have all these messages from people going, hey, that's really nice. And they go, hey, what's that about? And I'm like, oh, it's an Instagram thing. Enjoy.

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2: girl?
1: My glasses, I'm out the door. 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
1: And understand that your dreams will come to fruition when time is right.
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3: Yeah.
4: I like fruition. That's cool. 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It's like a partition made out of fruit.
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4: From a fruition.
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10: I'll make them good girls go bad. 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
11: Game girl.

top three, The Odyssey. I'm not gonna say it because somebody just told me how to say it. Moana, is that right? Yeah, okay. The top Toy Story 5, all the movies. I got your way into the movie theater coming up this hour. 4 movie tickets. I know that. It's it.

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0: 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You're home for Johnny J and Rich in the morning. Looking for call number 20, Maria. That is you, baby girl.
1: Yay.
0: You must be at work.
1: No, I'm at a dentist appointment.
0: Oh, you can get loud there. They don't really care. They need a little noise around there. All right, talk to me. What movie you want to go see? What are we going to see?
1: Let's take the kids to see the Toy Story. We haven't gone.
0: There it is. Number 4.

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1: Yeah.
0: Yeah, it's a good one to go see. 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
1: 9 minutes away from Teddy Swims, Mr. Know-It-All. I bring that up because you can see Teddy Swims in concert. Also, Doja Cat, Chris Brown. All this out of our Hits Club. How do you get there? You know how. Hits 931FM.

want to let you know, you're still listening longer for those Ed Sheeran two songs, those two Ed Sheeran songs to play back to back. To score Ed Sheeran tickets to his Loop Tour coming up August 8th here on Hits. I could

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1: Cotton candy lovers, did you know this? 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
3: So when I get home, she goes, what do you want to do for dinner? 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And she goes, why would you think that? I go, you asked me if I wanted filet, chicken, or vegetarian. She goes, that's for Rich's wedding. I go, what do you mean for Rich's wedding? She goes, well, there was in the invite, it wanted to know what you want. And I go, you didn't tell me that. You just said I got Rich's invitation. Need to make a transition to let me know that you're still talking about the wedding invite.
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0: 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More music starts now. Yeah. Hits 93.1.

It's 93.1, y'all. For Johnny J and Rich in the morning, gonna have guests on the show coming up this hour. New artist by the name of Sienna. She's gonna be stopping by the snack show to break her new music. It's called Love Department. Coming up at the bottom of the hour on Hits 93.1.

It's 931. You're home for Giant Jay and Rich in the morning. Just getting to the show. Gonna have a very special guest, Miss Sienna, on the show. She's gonna be dropping her new EP. It's called Love Department. Here's Harry Styles, American Girls Now on Hits 93.1.

0: It's a snack show on Hits 93.1. I love when I have guests in the studio. Pretty guests.
1: Aww,
0: that too.
1: There she is. Thank you for having me.
0: You're
1: so
0: welcome.
1: Excited.
0: Welcome to the show, Sienna. How are you?
1: I'm doing well. How are you?
0: I'm beautiful. I always tell people blessed and highly favored. I'm above ground, so why would I complain?
1: Exactly. Like the sun is shining. It's beautiful. It's summer. There's so many things to be grateful for.
0: Yeah. Do you have like confirmations that you go to when you have like when you wake up and just like, oh, like today I went to the grocery store, adulting?
1: Yeah, absolutely. And like it's the little things sometimes, like the biggest chores. But I'm like, today I'm happy to be out here. Honestly, the drive wasn't bad. It was beautiful. It's LA summer. I can't complain.
0: Can't love it at all. So here's the deal. You're here to talk about your new song.
1: Yeah.
0: New project, Love Department, which we're going to get into. Yes. But let's kind of learn you as a little bit. We just talked about this off there. You're from Florida.
1: I am from Florida.
0: Heat's a little different here. Dry, humidity.
1: Yeah, I mean, honestly, this heat is more tolerable than Florida. When I go back home, I'm like, okay, yeah, it's hot, but I'm also like just sweating. It's like that. I hate the word moist. Moist in the air. It's humid.
0: You like my friend Art. He hates the word, that word.
1: Like, There's some words that annoy me, and I'm like, that's one of them. But it's okay.
0: Because with Florida heat, as soon as you step outside, it's like drink storms. Like you're taking 3 showers a day.
1: Oh, 100%. Like as soon as you step outside, I'm like, I'm already dirty.
0: Yeah.
1: And then it just starts raining out of nowhere. Like, oh, okay, cool.
0: What part of Florida?
1: I'm from Boca Raton. You know?
0: Small?
1: Kind of small.
0: Is that south, more eastern? I haven't heard of this
1: one. It's like
0: an
1: hour from Miami.
0: Oh, okay. Oh, so you're not too far.
1: No. So I'm like, if anyone asks me where I'm from, I'm like, you know what? An hour from Miami.
0: Gotcha.
1: It's actually where Ariana Grande is from, fun fact.
0: Oh.
1: Yeah.
0: That is I never knew that.
1: So
0: when Sienna's off time, and this is Sienna sitting down talking to the snack show, what do you enjoy? Because I know busy people like us.
1: I just put you
0: in my world. I do radio, but I have two unique jobs. Do radio, and I just got hired into the NBA G League as a referee.
1: Okay.
0: As a referee.
1: Wow.
0: Two totally unique worlds, but it's always around people, and I have a people meter where I have to recharge. So how does this work for you as an artist in acting?
1: Yeah, I mean, I agree. I'm like somebody that loves being busy and loves being on the go. So I'm like, if I'm not like working or doing stuff, which I do like to do most of my time, I'm like, I'm trying to be outside, go on walks, go get matcha. That's my favorite activity. I'm like, anything to do an activity and get outside. I'm like Pilates or like working out or just like going to like lunch, like anything like that, anything to keep me busy.
0: Mm-hmm.
1: Besides obviously doing that. If it's not that, then it's vocal lessons, dance, piano, you know, I'm like,
0: yeah.
1: I need a packed schedule.
0: What's your sign?
1: I'm a Pisces.
0: Oh, so you're outside.
1: Yeah.
0: Extrovert.
1: I'm like, no, okay, I'm a mix. I will say I'm a Sag moon, so I feel like that is my like extrovert side. And then Pisces, I'm like, I like people. I'm a big people person. Like being around people just like makes me happy. But then I also have times where I'm like, no, I need to be alone
0: for
1: the next week and like recharge like my energy. But

0: Yeah, that's my big, like, I love nature. I love the ocean.
1: Yeah.
0: There we go. That's where I get it.
1: Sienna hanging out on the Snack Show, here to drop off her new EP called Love Department. So look, stay right here. We're going to get to know Sienna as an artist after this on Hits 93.1.

0: Just getting to the snack show here on Hits 93.1. You're missing out. We're sitting down talking to Sienna, dropping off her EP called Love Department. So we learned you as a person. Who are you as an artist? You're multifaceted here.
1: Exactly. No, I agree. I mean, I think my big love is like storytelling and like creating a story. And I obviously came from acting, but songwriting has been a part of me since I could write and talk. And I used to write poetry a lot. Like, that's been a big part of my life. And then it took me into like the acting and like being able to be like on set or whatever I was going through at the time and be like constantly just like writing. And then as I got older, I was like, you know what? Like, I want to be able to do this and I want to become an artist. So being able to kind of bridge the two worlds together has been so amazing. And that's why a big part of my artist self is like the storytelling and the songwriting. I grew up a big Taylor Swift fan, so that's where my love for that comes from. And being able to like put those like cool visuals, like a song is one thing and being able to listen to it is one thing, but being able to take you on like that emotional journey and like visual journey.

0: go on tour and then break time. Okay, like let's go film something. Yeah. And like that's what I want to be doing.
1: I mean, at 21, you got a little bit more of a story to tell, a little bit feelings or emotions
0: exactly.
1: are involved.
0: Like, what I was writing about when I was 10.
1: You can
0: like,
1: curse people out now.
0: Exactly. Yeah. And like it was a little more interesting. My first song that I wrote, I'll never forget, was literally called like Hot Boy, and it's about like a hot boy in a limousine, and like there's a French bulldog in the seat, and like I was like, you know what, go girl. You go, girl. But I was also always, like, very deep, like, even as a child. So it's like, I don't know who wrote this.
1: We moved
0: like,
1: away from that taste.
0: Yeah, exactly.
1: Okay. And then we move into the love department of life.
0: Exactly. The love department. What a beautiful, beautiful.
1: What a place to be.
0: Yes, exactly.
1: Depending
0: what a
1: on
0: place
1: what side
0: to be.
1: You, depending on what side you fall on.
0: Yeah, it's definitely, like, a broad term, which is why I wanted it to be the name of the EP. I'm like, I wrote that song, Love Department, and then when I was thinking for names of the project, I was like, And then I'm like, wait, what am I talking about? Love Department, that's like the perfect name because it really, this whole project is really about like all different aspects of the love department, you know, whether it's like relationships or like self-growth and like dealing with like struggles of anxiety and perfectionism, like all this stuff that I was going through. I'm like, it is like all different aspects of like love.
1: Now, you say you're very perfectionist, like a real big perfectionist.
0: I am, for sure.
1: Is that very hard for you, like when you're trying to narrow things down?
0: 100%. It's very hard, especially I'm like, okay, last minute I want to like tweak everything or like I'll write something and then the next day I'm like, okay, I want to change everything. I don't like it anymore. And that's been hard because, you know, it gets to a point where it's like, you know what, I can't make it like I'm never going to be like it's perfect. Like in 6 months I'm going to still look back and be like, I could have done this better. But I'm like, you know what, as long as at that moment, if I'm happy with it, you know what, that's all that matters. As long as I love it and want to put it out in the world, it doesn't matter what I think about it in like 6 months. At that time, that's what I was going through and that's what resonated and that's beautiful. And like from there, I can just keep growing and developing. So
1: yeah, because that's where your heart was at the time.
0: Exactly.
1: That's where your energy goes.
0: Right. Yeah. So I'm like, I can't judge myself. I got to give myself some slack.
1: Calm down.
0: I know.
1: It's okay.
0: I know. Literally. I'm like, stop being so serious.
1: Hey, when we come back, we're going to play the new EP, Love Department by Sienna. Here on The Snack Show on Hits 93.1. Hold tight.

0: All right, so I know I told you I'm going to play that song next, but I also got to make sure I keep a job and pay these bills with the commercial breaks. So we're going to play the commercial breaks, pay the bills, come back with the new EP from Love Department from Sienna. We're going to play it right after Glass Animal Heat Waves, right after this. Okay, Sick and Stay, it's Hits 93.1.
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0: Hey, it's Snacks. If you've been thinking about becoming a nurse, the time is now. 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

0: The Snack Show on Hits 93.1. Sitting down having a conversation with our girl Sienna to break her new EP. Love Department, let's introduce it. Let's do it.
1: Yes.
0: It's all on you.
1: It's all on me. I mean, yeah, it just came out last week. I believe, yeah, July 10th. Mm-hmm. It's my debut EP. It's crazy that it's finally out in the world. Like, I started the writing process in, like, late August, you know, last year. And then I just released my debut single, Options, was January 30th. And then Arsonist, which is still one of my favorite songs. That's also on the EP. But writing this project has just honestly been, like, so rewarding for me, like, going through, like, such a transformational period in my life of, like, growth and, as I said, like, self-development. I'm so happy it's, like, finally out and I'm finally able to, like, share this piece of me with the world, as well as someone that always, like, struggled kind of being, you know, vulnerable and open with people, which is why it was so scary, like, being a writer and wanting to write about, like, such deep things that are obviously about me and my life. That's why, like, as you delve into the EP with songs like Love Department and It's Never Enough, it's, like, so raw and, like, emotional. And I love a good song. I love a good ballad. I love a good sad song. I love a good, like, rant song where I'm just, like, ranting about a situation. And I love that I have, like, those moments on the EP, but I also have, like, those fun moments, like Options, like Arsonist, where I am, like, talking about, like, dealing with, like, okay, maybe, like, a toxic situation or, like, wanting something, even though everyone's telling you differently. You're like, okay, I'm going by what my heart wants, mm-hmm. and not what everyone's telling me. Yeah. So I think I'm really touching on, like, a lot of topics that a lot of people can obviously relate to. And I'm so happy that this body of work came together. And, like, it's the perfect, like, introduction for me into, like, my world as, like, being an artist. And I'm just so excited to keep on growing my audience and keep on developing my sound.
0: This is your baby.
1: It is. No, it really is. Like, I'm like, this is my life.
0: This is your baby.
1: Yeah. It's so personal to me. That's what I love about it. Because I'm like, writing your own songs, at least for me, it's like everything. Because I'm like, that's how I'm able to connect with my audience and my fans. I'm like, I want you to take a step inside my world. I want you to listen to this EP and, like, feel something. So,
0: yeah.
1: Hopefully that's what it's able to do.
0: Hey, here she is. It's Sienna. It's her new one. Her new EP is called Love Department, here on The Snack Show. It's Hits 93.1. Thank you for stopping by.

It's 93.1, your home for John Jay and Rich in the morning. Don't forget, when you hear two Ed Sheeran songs play back to back, you're going to his concert. Didn't know what was happening. Going to his concert.

It's 931. Y'all with Giant Jay and Rich in the morning. Remember, if you heard two Ed Sheeran songs play back to back, if you heard, hint, hint, which you just did, be call number 20. That'll get you into the show. August 8th, bringing a Luke tour to SoFi Stadium. We're sending you, if you heard two Ed Sheeran songs play back to back on hits. Just when

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2: Yeah.

a shot at this. If you heard two Ed Sheeran songs played back to back earlier this hour, you should probably give me a call because I got a pair of tickets to sing you to his Loop Tour, SoFi Stadium. 842-0931. That's only if you heard those two songs. I'm going to ask you what those songs were.

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Rattling your ground, karma's on your scent like a bounty hunter. 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Sweet like justice, karma is a queen. 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Karma is the guy on the

0: stuff big. Snack Show is doing the honors of putting you inside the Ed Sheeran Show coming up August 8th at SoFi Stadium. Looking for call number 20.
1: Irene, what up, baby?
2: Did I win?
0: I don't know. You know those two songs I played earlier this hour?
2: Yes, I do. Ed Sheeran, Don't, and oh my God, I forgot the first one. Ed Sheeran, Perfect.
0: It's okay. We're getting old. I know. I get it. It happens to me too.
2: I'm sorry.

Hits 931, it's Snacks. I don't want you to move. Don't want you to touch anything. 5-10, you win. You win on the 10s, okay? 4 tickets to the San Diego Zoo for nighttime Zoom. Send the whole family. Get out of here. Go have some fun on the Snack Show on Hits 931. Coming up at 5-10, win those San Diego Zoo tickets.